working from 7.

Coming down with some orange slices and some needle spooning. He revealed the

Hey, welcome to the 420 Report. It's August 13th, and we're heading for another storm. What's new in around the Big Island? And many an existential crisis these days. I think there's a lot of stuff that's slowly, if not quickly, coming to a head. And I think I would like to talk about that in the context of individual versus power institutions, because I think that's one of the main things that is going on right now, is they're attempting to diminish the power of the individual. And I say that because, see, the power individual actually has a lot of strength in it to not necessarily make changes politically, because that's the institution, that's the one that they control, and that's the one that they attempt to separate us from our power with. And so, that being the case, you know, it's not necessarily, you know, that you're separated from your power as you participate in that institution. It's that the institution, by its nature, is decrepit and it is rotted out, and it is like trying to save an old house, basically, which I just had a conversation about that. So it's a very apt analogy in that, you know, houses deteriorate, things break down, there's constant, and it gets to a point where it's not worth repairing anymore. Sell it as is, leave it be, but claim whatever power that you have, things that you know about, abilities that you possess, use those to the best of your ability to recognize that, yes, I have this. This is a gift. This is something that we need to put forward, and that's why this renovation of our website is so critical at this time, because 13 years in on it, including a stint with the LPFM, and this has a lot of ability to demonstrate power collectively, okay? And when I say that, I mean that all of our talents put together are worth a lot more than the sum of its parts. The question is, are we able to consolidate them? And do people stay within their own power and not get too messy about it? Messy in the sense that they, you know, there's a lot of ego involved, and there's a lot of pressuring others to conform to your, and you know, then that gets back into the old paradigm again. It's always about, oh, you have to be just like us, or we're going to bomb you, and it's you know, a lot of nonsense like that. Recognize that there's so much power within the individuals. We need to recognize that as a fact, not as just, you know, trying to diminish other people because, oh, you want, we both want, maybe want the same thing, or who knows what. I think that's where the separation coming from the institutional faction actually diminishes our power. So at least be aware of that. That's what I would recommend. And I, you know, I'm of course giving myself the same advice, because there's a constant thing. I see, I dealt with this all throughout my life. That's why I feel somewhat obligated to speak on it, because when you're raised within an institution, let's say the Catholic institution, which I was, and you have all these different forces, nuns, priests, archbishops, all the way up to the Pope, and they all say that this particular life is about one thing, rising up from the dead, and in the meantime, all of their life is dedicated to rising up from the dead.
they really miss out on everything that happens in between, which is really, I mean, if you were in a baseball game, would you think about, oh, I really want to be able to go to the ninth inning so that we can go into extra innings and I could hit a home run? No, it's about winning the game. It's about trying to at least enjoy the game as you go, first of all. That happens a lot. It's kind of like you miss out appreciating playing the game as you're doing it. Instead, you're so focused on winning the game that you don't have the appreciation that it takes in order to perform at the level that it takes to win the game. It's a paradox, and that's why I like baseball, actually, because of that. Football, you could use your sheer size and power to overcome your enemy and that sort of thing. Baseball, it actually takes coordination with a bunch of individuals collectively working on a goal while they're enjoying what they're doing. And a lot of players don't enjoy it anymore. They're doing it as a power thing where they, I get $600 million over a 10-year period or something like that. And that's, you know, that's all it means to them. They get the contract and it's no longer fun because, yeah, I'm doing it for this money power trip. And they're not doing it because they enjoy the game anymore. So I think it's important that collectively we really enjoy playing the game. And I was overall, thrilled that we have within our community this great dance community that has evolved over 20 or 30 years. And I want to be able to tell that story and have it as a landmark, literally as a historical, because no one else is going to do it. We're not going to get stories about this written in the papers. Not that the papers are significant anymore because no one buys them. There might be something online, but hey, that's where we are. And in any case, I just want to throw that out there today because, I anticipate that with these upcoming elections going all the way through to November, there's going to be a lot of cock blocking going on. It's already demonstrated itself, and it's only probably going to get worse to the point where, there's going to be flare-ups, and there's going to be, I don't want to go there. I don't want to project, but there's going to be certain things going on that are not healthy for the individual. And again, this is what is going to draw your personal power out and make it so that you almost become one of them. The zombie mentality that, you know, these various institutions have us drawn into. In any case, I don't want to elaborate anything more than that. I do want to say, though, that the website is going to be moving ahead this week. I'm going to have a meeting with Techno Tim today, moving over to Cloudflare as my hosting site, I believe. And it looks like we have a rudimentary base for setting up our metadata player and then all the features that surround it that we can produce. Again, collectively, I want to emphasize collectively here because this is not intended to be a website for me or about me or even about my project and that sort of thing. It is a project that is supposed to really encompass all that we are about. Okay, that's not an easy task to do unless everybody participates in their own way. If that's adding events to a calendar, that's a huge thing. If it's adding a post about something that you're particularly into, that you're doing, maybe you're doing a retreat or who knows what, well, let's post it up on the website and we can draw
in more people that might be interested in that particular retreat or dance event or who knows, you know, fill in the blank. Anyway, that's where I'm at right now. I got to get started in on it. I hope you have a fantastic week and that the storm just passes us by like most of the others do. Okay? DJ Frank X for the 420 Report. Aloha and take care of each other.

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Yo, how's everybody feeling? Aloha, once again. We are Sun Squabby. My name is Kevin Donahue. This is Josh Fairman. I want to give a big shout out to the Big House. Big House Productions making this party happen, y'all. I want to give a shout out to every one of you guys for being here supporting us. And hey, yo, Julian. Hey, yo, Julian. Happy birthday, kid. Hey, it's this kid's birthday. Buy him a shot or something. All right. What you guys are about to hear is brand new music that we wrote here on the island the last couple days. And it's just for you guys. You guys are the first people in the world to hear this. So we are very excited. All right.

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Real easy. 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

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You know your favorite ain't fucking with jitters. 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And you thinking you made it, but aha, don't play yourself. 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Welcome to the maze, Atlanta. I was playing with clay, hit the three curry.

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Give me that. Give me that. Give me that. Give me that. Give me that. That, that, that. Give me that. Go on, get it. Get some. Get it like that. Give me that. Give me that.

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That's really the answer to that riddle. You know, I just spoke to my mom earlier today. She sounded really good, and I'm very happy about that. You know, she is not seeing very well. Yo.

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Be lively. All the DJs, all yourselves, look at your beautiful faces.

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I'm just trying to experience mint like tippers do. It's the truth.

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very large, very lucrative new business of dance music. Maybe the biggest wave yet, because it certainly seems that more and more Americans are getting more and more into the disco scene.

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And the time is in. More and more now. So that is more and more into it.

Things you think will make it seem like you could ever really laugh ever, but if you try,

This Friday, Buzz River, the place to be. This Friday, Buzz River, the place to be. This Friday, Buzz River, the place to be. The place to be.

and good evening, Kona, and to all you partygoers out there. What a fabulous weekend we just had once again. You know, we added another party to our list as we approach Super Tuesday tomorrow. I mean, we're not talking political parties here. We're talking dance parties. And we got two of them on record, a whole 8 hours worth between Connected from Friday night at my bar, followed by Out the Box on Saturday, also at my bar. And we had an attempt at the after party, but that one didn't come off. I think we were too partied out at that particular moment in time. And I think, you know, enough was enough. And I had to go home and get some sleep because Sunset Sessions was happening last night. And it was beautiful down at the Keoho Bay. Really, really quite nice. And just a lot of stuff going on right now. There's February was an extremely busy month. I'm so glad that they added another day to it. I think they should do that every year personally, but you know, once every 4 years, you know, that's when you know that's the weekend to go for it, though. When they throw you that extra day, you have to take advantage of it. And I just found out, too, that Tina Malia, who is starting our show this evening, her and I apparently share a birthday, February 15th. I just went to her Facebook page and dated February 16th. Thank you so much for your kind birthday wishes, etc., etc. We're going to bring you the Rudra Mantra to start our show tonight. We're in the middle of 2016, by the way. We only have like 4 years to cover before we're going to rewind you back to the Summer of Love and 1967. But for now, this is Tina Malia. I believe she's a Santa Cruiser, too, if I'm not mistaken.

And I stand corrected early in the show. Already, Tina is actually from Venice, California. She was born in Denver, Colorado. Not really sure where I picked up Santa Cruz from. But in any case, yes, that was Tina Malia from 2016. And Amani Friend, who produces under the electronic project Liquid Bloom, just performed at the Thrive Festival along with Desert Dwellers, who he is also part of. And that happened only 2 weeks ago out in Pune at Kalani Honua. Very happy to have them. Anytime we can have Desert Dwellers over here, I'm there, believe me. This is Emerging Heart. This is a rather long track. But that's a cool thing, I think. Hope you're doing well this evening, and DJ Frank X taking you through the next 2 hours here at 50 Years Too Fast Forward. Yeah, we're almost finished with that last decade.

always nice to start the show with some nice meditational music. Almost makes you want to forget about politics, doesn't it? Except it's Super Tuesday tomorrow, and it's kind of really important. I mean, we have the Millionaire's Mouthpiece Party. I guess they need a symbol, kind of like Prince had when it was the artist formerly known as Prince. They should have the party formerly called the Democratic Party, because it doesn't seem to be like they're willing to be democratic about it at all. They're about as democratic as the guy that, or whoever wrote up the Patriot Act is patriotic. That's about how democratic they are. But in any case, yeah, that's taking place tomorrow. It seems like it was just yesterday we were going through this drill, and you know, it didn't turn out very well last time, and I'm expecting things to be much, much different this time, because I'm pretty certain that if the election were to be fair, and there's no guarantee that it will be, that Bernie would just run away with it. And he would win. But we'll see. This is what makes, you know, this is why they play the all nine innings, you know. So, in any case, you know, one thing that we failed to do last week was play our featured artist, which, you know, we ran out of time before LCD Sound System could get on the air. And James Murphy was added to our Wall of Fame last week. We have two people going up this week, actually. Well, he went up last week. We just didn't play him. So welcome to the Wall of Fame, James Murphy. Tonight is the name of the track, LCD Sound System from 2018.

0: again.
1: A lot of reminders. 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Set to carry the cocksure of men's thick filth with

You're listening to Radio Alchemy, KONA.com. 50 years too fast forward, and we're almost caught up to last year already. We got 21 more piece from 2018 to take care of. That would be A Little Dark Age, was the fourth studio album put out by MGMT, and was released February 9th, 2018. Take your pick. Me and Michael. I can be both.

In Pune, that's the name of the track, featuring Patrick D. And yes, we are so current, we're electric.

Yeah, David Starfire right there, fresh off of the petting zoo. Last night he performed in Ashland, Oregon, apparently. And his next artist, Damian Robert Nesta, Junior Gong Marley, is the son, youngest son of Bob Marley, along with his mom, Cindy Breakspear, who was Miss World in 1976. Delightful to see that he's putting out albums this day. 2018 was his last. Actually, 2018 was it? Let me double check here. Of course they don't list him. No, okay. Let me double check mine. That's what I go by. 2019. Song's called Reach Home Safe. It's the object of the game, especially on these busy weekends.

And Close Z, one of the hottest items to come out in this past decade, especially these last 3 or 4 years. Last Burning Man, she performed like 5 different locations throughout the week. She was headline at the Arise Festival and has been touring all around. She's from France, as is this group that she's featured with, which is called Little Fish, which is a native of France, apparently. And it's a kind of a fusion of world musics. She also put out my favorite track of the last decade. It was something she did with Barbet Bouquet. The song is called The Lost Voices from Little Fish featuring Close Z. We're up to 2019. Yeah, closing out the decade.

Yeah, that was so last decade. 2019, does it seem like it was so long ago? Well, it's dead and gone. As is this next group, they're dead and gone as well. They came up with an EP that was just released January 3rd, 2020. So I guess we really are very, very current. This is Stabbing Westward from 2020.

Yes, and just a slight tip of the cap to Nine Inch Nails there. If you didn't tell me Trent Reznor did not perform in that song, I would not have believed it. Sounds a lot like N.I.N. And our final entry for this rotation comes from Pine Grove, who also released an album in 2020 called Marigold. They're out of Montclair, New Jersey, and that's not far from where I'm from. So let's give it a listen, and then we'll be rewinding you back to the Summer of Love once again.

0: just got goosebumps. It's just one of the reasons why I love doing this show so much is the timing, the way that the universe just seems to set things up so appropriately, that we are at halftime and we are rewinding back to the Summer of Love, yet for the 31st rotation here at 50 Years Too Fast Forward.
1: Rewind.
0: And it also just happens to be one of the groups that we performed with Shaka Stock only a week ago. It's Jefferson Airplane song Coming Back to Me from Surrealistic Pillow, 1967.

Yes, the perfect break at halftime between the old and the new. We just finished the new. Now we're going to go back to the old. And a single that was put out by Rolling Stones featured a double A-sided single. I don't know how you do that, but they pulled it off. The Beatles did that a lot, too. Let's Spend the Night Together was the A-side, and this song, Ruby Tuesday, also the A-side.

Yes, and now we're in our 808 state as well. It is 808 here in Hawaii right now. It's also our zip code, incidentally. Well, not our zip code, our area code. But in any case, yeah, lots of alchemy moments tonight. Nice, I like that. Jimi Hendrix Experience, All Along the Watchtower, Bob Dylan cover from Electric Ladyland of 1968.

Something occurred to me this last weekend as I was picking out the songs for this show. We hadn't really played much from the Beatles' White Album. Not at all. I mean, like one or two songs maybe, like While My Guitar Gently Weeps. That was a great, great album and deserves more attention. So here's Mother Nature's Son to kind of make up for it.

And hey, it's 1969 again. Yeah, that's the name of our newest show, actually. It takes place every weekday, even weekends, I believe, yeah. From 1 in the afternoon till 3. So if you like 69 music, and you should, that's where to tune in, RadioAlchemyKONA.com. And one of our other semi-forgotten kings of rock and roll, Elvis Presley, actually did put out an album from Elvis in Memphis, and a single, In the Ghetto.

Yes, and the final song for our brief stroll through the 60s decade comes from The Doors, who put out their fourth studio album, July 18th, 1969, called The Soft Parade. And apparently it followed a grueling tour during which, you know, The Doors were on tour an awful lot after they became an instant success right from the get-go in 1967. And lead singer Jim Morrison was dealing with a lot of personal issues and was focusing more on his poetry, was a little bit less involved in the songwriting process, leaving it to guitarist Robbie Krieger to pick up the slack. They also involved several other musicians in their recording process, which incorporated brass and string arrangements. Featured here in Touch Me.

So guess who is leading off the 70s? No, I mean it. Guess who is leading off the 1970s? Just saying, the guess who is leading off the 70s? No sugar tonight. Just joshing ya. New Mother Nature, sweet too.

Okay, it's storytelling time. Only because in 1970, Creedence Clearwater Revival put out an album called Cosmos Factory. The reason why that's important, at least it was for me anyway, is one of three cassettes that I owned at the time. Jesus Christ Superstar, Steppenwolf Gold, and Cosmos Factory. So I heard this song many, many times because I used to carry that cassette player around with me like it was my left arm. And I made compilation. I made compilation tapes, I think, every week for like 2 years there. I guess I was planting seeds for this show. Up and around the bend, up around the bend, from Creedence Clearwater Revival, 1970.

I always felt like one of the biggest crimes of the early 70s, not so much at the time, but later on, Genesis, after Peter Gabriel left the band, kind of became this, you know, kind of commercial stalwart, a completely different sounding band than they were at their outset. They started in 1969, produced two fabulous albums that are here. There are two unknown: Nursery Crime and Foxtrot. And you know, they're kind of concept albums, some very long AOR type songs that wouldn't get airplay on today's radio, if not for Radio Alchemy, KONA.com. This is The Return of the Giant Hogweed from Nursery Crime, 1971.

And this is one of those rare opportunities where we have two featured artists tonight. And the first one was LCD Sound System's James Murphy. And this second one is Justin Hayward of the Moody Blues. Yes, not Jason Hayward. He's the overpaid outfielder for the Chicago Cubs. Extremely overpaid. But in any case, welcome to the Wall of Fame, Justin Hayward. This is our guessing game from Every Good Boy Deserves Favor.

Delightful bookends of featured artists tonight. And, you know, Moody Blues were one of my favorites back in those days. I had like all 7 albums. I still have them. And yeah, all really good stuff. But, you know, that prog rock always gets me every time, and those concept albums and so forth. Great, great material. Procol Harum, they broke it big with their very debut album. It was hard to top that album, really, because it was so good. They did have an album called A Salty Dog that came out a few years later in 1969, and then they put it all together on a live album that was performed at the Edmonton Symphony Orchestra, obviously in Edmonton. And yeah, this is A Salty Dog. This is from 1972, however. You're listening to 50 Years Too Fast Forward with Frank X. We are heading into our home stretch tonight. Delightful to be bringing you the show. And yeah, we're going to kind of get through at least to the middle of the 70s, I'm pretty sure.

Oh my, this really is the fastest 2 hours of the week. There's no doubt about it. And we're wrapping it up here at 50 Years Too Fast Forward. We'll always be back with you though, every Monday from 7 to 9 without fail, because if you're not convinced after 297 shows that we're here every single week from 7 to 9, I don't know that you ever will be. But in any case, here are the Raspberries. Yeah. Go All the Way from 1972.

Yes, I almost feel like I'm the Bernie Sanders of DJs because, you know, I'm basically catering to all the eras of music from 1967 to the present. And we got to illustrate that perfectly tonight because we broke right in the middle of the show. We transferred from the new right into the old, right back to the Summer of Love 1967. And it looks like we're going to leave you somewhere close to 1973. We got two songs left and a very special song coming up right after this. So we're, you know, stay tuned. This is Lady from Styx, from their second album.

And yes, thus ends our 297th show for 50 years too fast forward. And yeah, I made that statement a moment ago, you know, because I feel like I'm behind the scenes, basically. I'm doing a lot of stuff, but yeah, no one really recognizes what I'm doing. Yeah, 200, if you haven't listened after 300 shows, I suppose, in some ways it's disappointing, but on the other hand, it's kind of more of a sign of the times than anything, really, because, you know, we've been putting out some great material here. You know who has caught on? Dan Brower. And I say that because I helped him with the visuals for both All That Is Now, the Pink Floyd tribute to Dark Side of the Moon, and most recently, 2 weeks ago, 3 weeks ago, I'm starting to lose track of time, too, at Shockastock. Yeah, it was like 2 weeks ago. And now I was invited to do the performance on Friday night at Privateer's Cove, which is Valhalla, which is The Song Remains the Same by Led Zeppelin. And guess what song happens to finish off our show tonight? It's Led Zeppelin, No Quarter, from their fourth album, Houses of the Holy. Yes, I got goosebumps once again. It's another alchemy moment. I think the third or fourth of this evening. It's fantastic. I love this. So, tune in again for our 298th show next Monday. DJ Frank X, hoping you'll take care of each other, and aloha.

every step. Snow drives by the foot that's slow. The dogs of doom howl.

And was that democracy that we said goodbye to this weekend, or was that just the end of the football season? I'm not sure. You know, I don't talk a lot about politics on this show for good reason, because I don't really care to get riled up about them and that sort of thing. And ultimately, as I see it, it's still a byproduct of our decrepit money system, which is totally by design that we create these two opposing factions called Democrats and Republicans, now Republicrats, I believe that they are, because they really do not represent the people any longer. It is strictly money factions that they seem to be behind. And no better example than this weekend. Oh my gosh. It was a little bit over the top in terms of, you know, these impeachment hearings that have been going on against our orange leader, and trying to expose what went on, you know, trying to get to the bottom of it. And of course, the old gray men that, you know, come out and all of a sudden get behind this guy for whatever reason. He was their enemy like 4 years ago, and now apparently he's the greatest guy on earth because they're willing to stake their entire careers around the integrity or lack thereof of this this man. And it's not understandable at all. But nevertheless, it basically stymied, threw a wrench in the impeachment process, and now we have basically the beginning stages of somewhat of a dictatorship. I take out the tatership part of it and just keep the dick in there. But apparently, he has really stymied the process quite successfully. If that was what he was shooting for, then he really attained that that outcome. And then, to add insult to further injury, as I was saying, that money does indeed run the system, as if they had to reiterate that is the case. They basically allowed Mike Bloomberg, who is a billionaire, into the debate just by virtue of him contributing $300,000 or something to the Democratic National Committee. So basically $300,000 buys you a seat at the table of this joker poker that they have going on. And it stymies me. I can't figure it out other than people are getting rich over a lot of stupid stuff. I mean, this was super dumb weekend if I've ever seen it. It was nothing to do with the Super Bowl. The Super Bowl was actually quite a decent ride this year, but this last 4 days, I would say, have been super dumb. And you know, I'm not going to go on and talk about that too much more throughout the show. I've said enough already. But we also, in the last 3 weeks, no, I guess January 7th was when we said goodbyes to Neil Peart of the band Rush, who is the drummer. And unfortunate thing, he passed away again way too soon at the age of 67, and we lost yet another fabulous rock star in Andy Gill. Was the guitarist for the British rock band Gang of Four, who I've seen live at least three times that I can remember, and excellent band that they are. And they worked a lot of political commentary into their music as well, and we'll be hearing some of that later on in the show. But for now, I guess I'll take
20 minutes to gather my thoughts and play you the first side of the legendary album 2112 by Rush in Neil Peart's honor. Hope you enjoy the show, everyone. I'm Frank X, your DJ for the next 2 hours on 50 Years Too Fast Forward. 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

rest peacefully, Neil Peart, or anywhere where there's a drum set, no doubt about it. He was a fantastic drummer for the band Rush. And yes, he left at the age of 67. You know, this is getting to be now my generation of rock artists that are parting ways here. And I have a birthday in like 2 weeks, and I'm heading into that 60s lane. And you know, it's a little bit unsteadying, but you know, I'm kind of amused by some of the things that were said yesterday. And there was this one is an all-time classic. This one should really go down. Congratulations to the Kansas City Chiefs on a great game and a fantastic comeback under immense pressure. You represented the great state of Kansas, and in fact, the entire USA so very well. Our country is proud of you, says Donald Trump. Of course, there's only one problem with that. The Kansas City Chiefs don't play in Kansas. I think there's this place called Missouri, apparently, where Kansas City is located. But that's okay, because, you know, the NFL hasn't figured out exactly where they're located either. They apparently have them placed in the AFC West. So, you know, yeah, they're probably closer to Kansas somewhere. That makes sense. In any case, yeah, let's get on with the show. Iggy Pop, in 1977, put out two albums, both spectacular, really. The Idiot, speaking of idiots, and Lust for Life. This song comes off of that album. It's called Fall in Love with Me. Yes, we are in 1977, and you are on 50 Years Too Fast Forward with Frank X.

in 1977 also saw the release of what I consider the last album by Yes, called Going for the One. And they did put out like three more albums, but I just don't consider it part of their core. Their sound changed. It became extremely more commercial, but less popular. They needed to stay within their roots, I think, a little bit more. But I guess the millennials probably refer to them as, yeah, whatever. But truly, this is Yes. This is Wondrous Stories.

And not much more can be said about the legend Bob Marley, other than that his birthday is coming up in another 3 days, February 6th, 1945. That would have made him 75, really? Yeah, I guess so. 75 years old, although he passed away at the age of 36 on May 11th, 1981, and was recognized as probably the most influential artist in the reggae genre. And he was designated Jamaica's Order of Merit Award after his death. This is Easy Skanking from Bob Marley. Happy birthday, Bob.

And I didn't know Blondie apparently was quite popular over in England. Their third studio album put out was called Parallel Lines. Was released in September of 1978 on Chrysalis Records. The album reached number one in the UK in February of 1979, proved to be the band's commercial breakthrough in the US, which it reached number six in the Billboard magazine, and was listed as number nine in the top pop albums on the year-end chart of 1979. As of 2008, the album has sold over 20 million copies worldwide and spawned several successful singles, including this song, Heart of Glass.

And how did the punks from England react to that? Just ask Sid Vicious. He did it his way, along with the Sex Pistols.

And that brings us to the end of the 70s, yes. And more punk rock that emerged came from the Buzzcocks, one of my favorite albums, my favorite punk albums, that is. A different kind of tension. This is Mad Mad Judy.

It's very interesting, the course that evolution, I guess that you would call it, from Joy Division into New Order, it came about as a result of the lead singer Ian Curtis ending his life at the age of 23, and he left behind two spectacular albums, Unknown Pleasures and Closer, as well as this single, which will forever live on, this Love Will Tear Us Apart.

And I guess that brings us to our halftime band. I watched the Super Bowl yesterday and caught the halftime performance by Shakira and Jennifer Lopez. I would grade it about maybe a C+, something in that range, as a, you know, better than a Katy Perry, Justin Bieber Lake type of thing. I just don't care that they only will do extreme pop musicians, but I guess that's their thing. They have to really, and I was surprised to read that the performers themselves do not get paid, which is interesting because, you know, you would think, oh, in a big glitzy performance like that, that there would be all kinds of money thrown around, but apparently not. It's the honor of being able to play the halftime show. And so, for our halftime show, we present none other than Peter Gabriel. And he's not getting paid today either. Games Without Frontiers.

And I spoke earlier about the progression of Joy Division's transition into New Order, and they were quite a band, especially from the first 3 or 4 years of that transition. And, you know, of course, they hit it big with Blue Monday. But there was a song called Everything's Gone Green that I thought really captured their essence much better even than Blue Monday. And it wasn't quite the dance track that Blue Monday was, but I kind of liked it better in some ways. They also put out a movie on Showtime, one part documentary and another part concert. It was a film about the band's preparation and the restaging of their acclaimed collaboration. And they did so with 12 synthesizer orchestra. That was, they brought a bunch of musicians together and performed a bunch of their songs at the Manchester International Festival of 2017. This, however, is from 1981. It's called Everything's Gone Green from their EP.

And as I said at the beginning of the show, Andy Gill, who was the lead guitarist for the British rock band Gang of Four, passed away on the 1st of February, 2 days ago, of pneumonia. And I really, really love this group. They're one of those bands that I was so happy to have seen no less than three times. There may have been a fourth in there. I'm trying to place it. I know I've seen them at Emerald City in Cherry Hill, New Jersey. I've seen them earlier in, I think, Philadelphia, if I'm not mistaken, or was it New York? And then once again in later, after they had put out Solid Gold and Songs of the Free, seen them in Phillipsburg, New Jersey. And what a great band they were. His guitar playing was exceptional. I mean, he really had that brash feel to his guitar, and lyrics to match too. This is Paralyzed from 1981, is it? I just want to double check this. I want to get this one straight in this particular instance. Yes, it is from 1981's Solid Gold. Song is called Paralyzed.

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They say our world is built with endeavor. That every man is for himself. Wealth is for the one that wants it. Paradise. If you can earn it. This is the reason I'm washed up.

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What I wanted now seems just a waste of time.

And once again, rest in peace, Andrew James Dalrymple Gill, January 1st, 1956 to February 1st, 2020. Way too young at 64. Great musician. And we're now ankle deep into the 1980s. And apparently that time was very good for reggae bands coming through. This band, Alpha Blondie, who consisted of one particular singer by the name of Seiju Kone, was born in 1953, put out song Ja Glory. Survived themselves.

0: Yeah.
1: And so, this is another classic reggae track, which I didn't know who this was until just recently. I mean, I've heard it so many, many times by local DJs here, but never really looked it up or caught on to it. Sister Nancy, one of the first female dance hall DJs out of Kingston, Jamaica.
2: Bam Bam.
1: Bam Bam.
2: No? No?

And of course, classic from their third album, War. This is Sunday, Bloody Sunday by U2.

And once again, we seem to be having internet problems. This is becoming a regular thing now. We really had to take care of ourselves. Was it 2 weeks ago? And we got dialed in with the Ethernet, and everything was fine, I think, last week. But now we're back at it again, and I just did a speed test. And you know what comes up? Looks like the internet speed test is experiencing high demand. Please try again later. So I guess it's not just me. You know, I can't help but think that it has to do with this whole net neutrality crap. The removal of net neutrality, I should say. And, you know, they'll never announce it that it's... you know, oh, we've reduced your internet. No, they'll just like take your internet away and they'll pretend like, oh, well, we got a little bug in our line, or there's some rust on your cable or something. No, I don't think so. It's like everything else. Good things go away after a certain period of time, never to return. This is Echo and the Bunnymen from Porcupine, 1983, this song called Rightness.

Let's check out the green scene for a moment here, see what's up on the marijuana legalization in the United States. Apparently now 33 United States have broad legislation in place that allows the use of marijuana in some form. And there's a whole domino effect that's taking place right now in terms of the legalization, and where it's not legal, it's, you know, a slap in the hand type of thing, $20-$25 fine, or maybe slightly more for possession of up to an ounce. But yeah, it looks like the federal is the final domino to take effect, because I would imagine there is a strong push from the side that probably wants to keep it illegal is the feds, yes, but who is behind the feds? It's not the administrations, because when it changed from administration to administration, you didn't see that much of a drastic change going on, not at the federal level anyway. It's kind of like behind the scenes type of thing. Those DEA agents and all the lawyers and all those people who make tons of money off of it, well, that money is now shifting hands into people who are buying and trading it, and they realize, oh, we have a much much simpler way of gathering up more dollars, more green, if you will. In any case, yeah, keep an eye on that in the next year. That's one thing that might change favorably. Who knows? Let's go to bed from 1984. This is The Cure. We got about another 25 minutes yet of 50 years too fast forward.

And one of the bands that came out of that era of alternative music wasn't even really a rock band. They were on the 4AD album label, which is notoriously known for their kind of goth music, I guess it was. And you can definitely, I think you can put this group into that category safely, but it was a very different way. They were out of Melbourne, Australia. Lisa Gerrard was more of like an operatic singer, and Brendan Perry, who was also on vocals. They blended their two voices together along with a wide array of instrumentation coming from kind of non-traditional instruments. Some of them were conventional, such as cello, trombone, but then they, you know, they added timpani and some very exotic stringed guitars and that sort of thing, a ute, and combining them together. Yeah, they made up quite interesting sound. I was able to catch up with them in Amsterdam when I was over there in 1993. This is from their first album, simply entitled Dead Can Dance. This is Musica Eterna.

And I failed to correct myself from last week. I announced that, yeah, all the party scene was happening over in Pune this past weekend. Wrong. It's this upcoming weekend. I think it was the Super Bowl that confused me, because a lot of times the Super Bowl is running concurrently with what used to be Flow Fest, is now Thrive. And it is now thriving at Kalani Honua from Friday through Sunday. And I think I'm only going to be going to the Sunday version, because I'll be going to Le Petting Zoo at undisclosed location in Pune. But it sounds like a very, very exciting time. It's where I need to be, that much I know. So let's hope for good weather this go round. We don't want any wet rats walking around Pune if we can avoid it. Just dry rats would be fine. This is the year of the rat. I gotta find my rat costume. There's not much rat attire around Kona, apparently. This is Love and Rockets, a little goth thrown in themselves. This is Seventh Dream of Teenage Heaven, title track.

Yes, and it does look like we're going to make it through the middle of the 1980s, at least through 1985. One more announcement to make, that Shaka Stock is steadily approaching February 22nd. You'll want to circle that date. It's a Saturday, and there'll be two shows playing at Privateer's Cove at 6 o'clock and 9 o'clock. You'll not want to miss it. It's a great Woodstock tribute show. Sold out at Kahilu Theater. This is probably going to be your final chances to catch it. Again, Privateer's Cove, February 22nd. Musicians from all over the island. There's some 20-odd musicians performing, and I'll be doing some visuals throughout the performance. This is Killing Joke, from their album Nighttime from 1985. This is Kings and Queens. We got one more song for you this evening, then we're going to call it quits for 50 years too fast forward.

And yes, that about does it for this episode number 293 of 50 Years Too Fast Forward. Enjoy bringing it to you, and we will be back next Monday. Unless I'm having way too much fun over there and I have to kind of like, you know, lay low or something like that. I don't think so. I think I'm going to be back here in time, and I'm going to set up the show well ahead of time so that it's ready to go just in case there's any unforeseen delays. How's that? And we'll leave you with a little Skinny Puppy. Dig it. Take care of each other, my friends. Action over hope. Remember that. Dig it.

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to 50 years too fast forward. DJ Frank X here. Yeah, we're going to be taking you across the millennium tonight. But before we do that, today marks the exactly 1 month since I returned from my travels to Thailand and Vietnam, and it's been great settling back in. I can say honestly that it's things have kind of taken their pace, and but one of the things that's kind of like playing on my mind here is that, you know, we're entering into this huge political season and that sort of thing, and you know, doing the radio kind of like lends itself to that. It's kind of like water going downhill in some cases, but it seeks its own level, so to speak. And I feel as though the process itself, democratic process itself, has to really kind of prove itself a bit this go round. It really does. It needs to. If you're going to call a party democratic, for instance, it really, really needs to take democracy very seriously. And that's just the start. That's the beginning part. If you don't have that part down, don't even discuss. I'm not even going to discuss anything more from that point forward, because there's more important things that are, people are actually doing stuff that's more important in many instances within the community. I like to think that we're one of them, and in the sense that we are providing a service that we've really put a lot of work into. Now, there's no doubt that just having an FM network would be a really cool thing, yeah. But it also requires a good bit of work and a good bit of participation in order for that to really blossom. And, this weekend I had the great opportunity of kind of bidding a farewell to one of the great... I think he's an inspiration, put it that way. Jerry Tracy has been around APAC Theater for, I want to say, the better part of 35 years to 40 years, something in that realm, starting with days in Oahu, and then leading over to the Aloha Theater at about the start of the millennium, I would say. And he has done so much in terms of production work and bringing people together to put on their plays that he deserves a special mention tonight, because he did have a wonderful performance on Saturday night, Twain and Tracy at Pier 70, which consisted of him performing The Birthday of Mark Twain, and in the first half, and the second half was him basically roast or toast all the people that were associated with his projects, and there were so many, and I'm sure there could have been many more. All had their chance to speak, and they did great at it. There was a lot of funny stuff that went on, and it was just nice to see them bid such a magnificent personality as Jerry Tracy is, a fond farewell and best wishes to his future in New Orleans. So I want to start our show tonight, though, and you can even, you know, the theme for tonight is question everything. You can even question the entire playlist tonight if you like to. It's no good. This is Depeche Mode. It's no good. We'll see about that, though. You should be questioning that.

And one of the other things we're still questioning, well, accepting, I guess, is more the word, but the death of Vaughn Benjamin, who is the lead singer of the band Midnight, who has performed here on a number of occasions and actually has some ties to people who live here. And Conscious Rhythms actually did a tribute to him at their location in South Kona, right nearby the theater. It was a hop, skip, and a jump to get to the Twain and Tracy event from there. But in any case, yes, you know, Midnight has been performing since 1989, and I don't know exactly the reason for his death. It's kind of a little bit of a mystery. He died at 50, which is fairly young, you know, when you think about it, but left behind a nice legacy of albums and recorded material, visions, and, you know, peace on, brother, through the next event. From Antigua, originally born in Antigua and Barbuda. So in any case, yeah, let's get on with the show for now. Blink 182, the song is called Emo. We're in that other millennium.

And I guess another thing you can question is, when is our transmitter getting fixed? That's a good question, actually. I've been asking myself that one a few times myself, even when I was on vacation. However, it's going to be a while yet, a little while. We can't guarantee exactly when that's going to happen, but it could happen in a moment's notice. How's that for an answer during a political presidential year? So, our next group, Massive Attack, 1998. They're from Bristol, UK. The song is called Man Next Door.

here with Frank X on 50 Years Too Fast Forward. Yeah, we're steadily approaching that Y2K moment. Don't everybody jump out of their seats just yet. And we would have put Marilyn Manson up as the as a featured artist tonight, but you know, it's Halloween had passed, and you know, we kind of missed our opportunity to post his face up on our wall of fame. So I guess we'll leave that for another time. But for now, here's The Speed of Pain from this 1998 album, Mechanical Animals.

as long as we're on the proverbial road to nowhere, we may as well keep going and, you know, see where we end up. I get the feeling there's going to be a U-turn and we're going to end up on the road to somewhere before the show is over. I can sense it. It may not happen until, you know, this new millennium thing that's happening, you know, because we're all the way up to 1999 now, so we only have another year to go, and then I can start bringing

0: slipping.
1: Okay, so this is the last song of the millennium. So how existential is that? It's Ethnic Majority by Nightmares on

from their third studio album, Car Boot.

I so want to pass on this good news, but it's too soon. It's too soon. We gotta, you know, put some, add some drama to it a little bit and carry it out. Oh, I got a little bit of good news. I'll pass this one on to you since I haven't confirmed it yet. But rumor has it that Shaka Stock Set 2, the second set, is going to be reproduced, played at Ola's on New Year's Eve. You didn't hear that here. Question that. Question that. I'll get you more good news later on, but I want to try and substantiate that. Maybe on Thanksgiving I'll be seeing one of the performers, get it straight from the source. But I would love to see that again. That would be fun. This is Delirium, Flowers Become Screens, as we enter into our Y2K section of the evening here on 50 Years Too Fast Forward with Frank X for the next hour and 20 plus minutes.

See, our internet even questioned us for a moment there. We had a little drop off. Haven't had one of those since I got back here. But yeah, little glitches happening. So that's to be expected. Remember, we're questioning things here tonight. This is Smashing Pumpkins, a song called The Everlasting Gaze.

Yes, you're listening to Radio Alchemy, KONA.com. 50 years too fast forward on a question remarkable Monday here in Kailua Kona Town. And part of that question remarkability is this story that came out of Forbes magazine is absolutely fascinating. And it pertains to me specifically because I just came from Thailand, number one. I have friends who are there right now, in fact, in Chiang Mai, where I just recently visited. And I'm hoping they're going to Pai, by the way. They just chimed in a short time ago. In any case, Thailand will soon allow its citizens to grow cannabis at home to sell to the government. Yes, that is true. At least it's on the Forbes magazine website. You know, sometimes Forbes magazine could get it wrong, but it doesn't look like it. They got some pictures here of some pretty nice looking cannabis plants during the second day of the inaugural Pan Ram Weed Festival. Where was this when I was over there, man? I'm like, okay. I guess by the next time I get there, we'll be opening ourselves up to some more fun. But here's the story. Thailand is ramping up medical marijuana legalization efforts that will soon allow all Thais to cultivate 6 cannabis plants in their homes and sell their homegrown harvests to the government to turn into medical marijuana. We are in the process of changing laws to allow the medical use of marijuana freely, said recently appointed Health Minister Anuntin Charnvirakul in Bangkok on Wednesday. We have high confidence that marijuana will be among the major agricultural products for Thai households. We are speeding up the laws changes, but there is a process to it. Back in September, Anuntin alluded, in the near future, families will be able to plant cannabis trees, not bushes, trees, not little plants, trees, in their back gardens like any other herb. In addition to the historic push for homegrown regulations, Thailand has built what the government describes as the largest industrial-scale medical marijuana facility in Southeast Asia. On September 2nd, Maihu University researchers planted 12,000 new marijuana seedlings in northern Thailand's Chiang Mai while government officials looked on. The seedlings were provided by the government's Department of Medical Service, according to the Asia Times. Officials expect the plants will produce medical marijuana within 6 months. 6 months, let's see, that's April, June. Oh, May. It may happen in May, apparently. April showers bring May flowers and buds and good stuff like that. Well, you know, that's part of the good news, because I'm seriously considering a semi-retirement in Pai. Now that I've gone there, I've checked out the internet, I've done shows from there. I don't see why not. Boy, that climate sure changed quickly. Glad they questioned everything. This is Daft Punk. A song called Something About Us from 2001. Their album, Discovery.

guess, and I guessed contracts go to the highest bidder. Oh, let me rephrase that. To the bidder who provides the most bakshish, or bat in this case. Yeah, that's going to be really interesting. You know, they were so strict on it for the longest time as far as, you know, any type of cannabis was seen as such an evil, evil thing. And I don't know what it is, but they seem to kind of take extremes sometimes. But in this case, I guess the extreme works in a good way. Maybe it's who knows? I really don't know how the politics work. In fact, I don't even know how politics work in America, let alone Thailand. In My Memory from Tiësto, featuring Nicola Hitchcock. And yes, Tiësto is our halftime performer this evening on 50 Years Too Fast Forward. We got another hour to go. We're going to bring you through at least part of the aughts.

And since we are now only 4 days away from Thanksgiving, I think while I'm questioning everything, I will be extremely thankful for the ability to question everything. And, you know, along with that goes a great responsibility, because as you question things, you know, you have to be willing to receive the answers as well. And that means oftentimes setting the wheels in motion towards whatever you're going after. That's kind of the sequence. Question, get answers, and act on them, hopefully. And in any case, yeah, we're right around that 2002 mark. Chemical Brothers, they came out with an album called Come With Us. It's their fourth studio album. This is the lead track from that, title track, Come With Us.

And we're heading into the last month of the year. You know what that means, don't you? It's the 4-year anniversary of Out the Box down at my bar this Saturday evening, November 30th. Yeah, that seems to happen every time around this time of year. So get out there and check us out. We're going to be broadcasting as well from that event. I question whether we'll have FM on, but we're certainly going to do our best to get a great recording of that. I know the last couple of years we've had super excellent recordings of the anniversary show, and we're planning to continue that tradition and get those on the air probably next week after my show. In fact, we'll be rebroadcasting them. But yeah, the lineup: Be Slick, Hybrid Vigor, Gen Fam, Cakey coming over from Pune, Mr. B. Last time I saw him was at was over at the Hilo Town Tavern, yeah, doing Spellbound. Omir, Scotty Doo, Static Traveler, and Unit E. What a great lineup for that evening. I'm very much looking forward to it. This is going to be our first stream from Out the Box since getting back, so there's been a pretty good gap there, good 4 or 5 months at least. I understand I have some recordings from my technique. We still got to get them in hand yet, but we're working on it. And yes, you know, Moby's 36th birthday happened on 9/11. I just found that out. I had no idea. He was born on September 11th, 1965, thus making him 36 on that dreaded day, which, you know, when, at the time that he put this song out there, was 1 year after. The song is called Great Escape from Moby, 2002.

Yes, that album 18, one of the very best on this side of the millennium, in my opinion. Any case, we're up to 2003 at this point, and Third Eye Blind came up with, let's see exactly what it was. I think they had a couple albums out before, but yeah, exactly, two of them. This is from Out the Vein. This is their third album. Includes the song Blinded When I See You.

0: Yes, and here we are. 50 years too fast forward, DJ Frank X. Yes, I'm very frankful tonight. Frankful for all the wonderful things that have happened over the last 11 months or so, including getting out to travel to do those three festivals, Sunset Sound System, Shambhala, and Burning Man. You know, that says a lot, and just to be able to also bring, you know, my radio gear along with me, take them over to Thailand and Vietnam and do some shows over there. I think this is a great opportunity for people to get out and just live it up a little bit and just kind of like take their show on the road, so to speak, and get out and experience things for the first time. It's actually eye-opening a lot, your third eye as well as the other two. And meeting people along the way is one of the best parts of it. I can honestly say that the time spent with Tia and Dwight over there in Ho Chi Minh City was super excellent. And getting to do those Highland tours in the back areas of Vietnam. I still can't believe I did it, but I got the videos now to prove it. I guess that's something. And, you know, Venus Hum, all of a sudden I've really taken a liking to this group. I think there should be a Hum Fest. Not a Hum Fest, a Hum Fest.
1: Last song.
0: Yeah. Bella Luna, this is Venus Hum.
2: Thank
0: from
2: you
0: 2004.
2: So much. We really appreciate it.
0: About 2003. The big country.

0: Thank you very much.
1: Thank you.
0: That's Kip down
1: there.
0: Thank
1: you very much.
0: This is Annette.
1: This is Tony.
0: Give it up for the crew, for the camera guys, and Neil, our director. Thank you so much, guys. Everybody have a good night. Thank you.
2: Very cool. I'd love to see them if they ever came into town. I know they probably won't, but you never know. You know, if we ever get that that auditorium built or that amphitheater that we've been talking about for so long. You know, that's one of the things that really needs to happen in our 2020 vision, by the way. If I haven't said it enough, I'll keep saying it until at least the wheels are in motion to get an amphitheater in Kailua Kona. I mean, think of the possibilities that are there. You got a beautiful port town. Every port town that I know of, whether it's San Diego, San Francisco, Seattle, they all have their beautiful, you know, performance spaces. And we do not on this island. And that is, that's a waste of privilege. There's no other way to phrase it. I'm sorry. Homesick. This is Kings of Convenience. They're a Norwegian band. This is from their second album called Riot on an Empty Street.

apologize. Did I sound sarcastic there in that last segue? I apologize. Let me phrase that in a more thankful way. Since this is Thanksgiving after all, I am thankful to have an extremely long runway to house as many as like 8,000 cars. And at the far end of that runway where we can put a temporary stage, if not permanent, maybe temporary while we build the stage, that is far enough away from the millionaire divas that would perhaps be opposed to us having fun, because they can't seem to accept that somehow or other. If fun is getting in the way of the millionaires, perhaps they should, you know, they should move away someplace else that they can really, really enjoy themselves. I mean, there must be other islands out there that they could buy or something. Oh, am I getting sarcastic again? I'm sorry. I feel like an army of one. This is Fish. Army of one. Hey, they are our feature band tonight. And Trey Anastasio makes

Okay, once again, I have to apologize for that last apology, and you know, I'm reconsidering what is at stake here, and I'm looking at it from a very very objective standpoint of, oh, well, it once was a landing strip for jet planes, yeah, back in the 50s and early 60s. Certainly, the zoning laws must have prohibited some loud noises, otherwise jets could not have passed into that runway. So therefore, you know, maybe like one or two or three times a month, maybe five, we can have little mini celebrations down there that will bring in revenues for the community. That's a possibility, but I don't want to, you know, I don't want to be too sincere in that, because, you know, common sense may prevail or something like that. This is, I'm going to have to apologize again. This is Jetstream by New Order.

Okay, now I'm really starting to sound like a politician involved in a sex scandal or something, because yeah, you know, you can only apologize so many times. In any case, you know, an interesting quote came out. I think it was in the last month, October 3rd, 2019, at 6:06 p.m. This is coming from Twitter. Monica Lewinsky: "I'm willing to take one for the team and give Trump a blowjob in the Oval Office. Apparently, that's the only thing that can convince Republicans to impeach. I'm very thankful for that quote." it's so classic. I mean, it's got everything, all of it built into one. That's brilliant. So, you know, I would, if it was October, I would have definitely said that was quote of the month. But it is November and steadily heading into December, so I guess it's a little too late. This is The Speed of Sound by Coldplay. Yeah, we're heading into our home stretch here at 50 Years Too Fast Forward. We're stuck in the middle of 2005 right now.

And another brilliant mind that came out of the electronic English music scene, Paul Oakenfold, who he releases under the name Oakenfold. And A Lively Mind was the second studio album that he put out. And

0: Today on Science in the Sea, keeping a close eye on a damaged reef. When we continue.
1: It's my club. 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Blessed love. Love you. 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

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I got to make some quick decisions. Should I go left or should I go right? 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It keeps my boat watertight. 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But when I wake up in the morning, I hope I see you

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You are Jagad Brahma Krishna. You are Jagad Yahweh Rama. You are Jagad Shakti Shiva.

0: We'll try it again. Go ahead again.
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As if that were enough to make

Magic Circle Dew's Ranch and Collective Love Farm. Take off your clothes and come on in.

0: Here, let me lay a stick of sandalwood incense on you. 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Yeah! Nah. 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Oh, wow. Hey, man, where are all those little people with the melty hats and the walls go? 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Here's our Good Games People Play Room.
1: Hello, my name is Mellow Jello. I am

0: Full lotus position. Oh, yes. Oh, that's very good. Yes, that's very good. Now you are going to stay there until you obtain true enlightenment.
1: Again, grumble, grumble.
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3: Welcome to my humble chug wagon. While you are here, we will have everything from soup to nuts. Tonight, we have mushroom soup and field nuts. Here, have some grubs. Oh, they are very tender baby worms, cooked over incense in holy corn oil. That's oil from the corns of holy men, known in your country as polyunsaturated ghee.
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6: Ranger's on a bum trip again. Howdy, Brahmachari. I'm Gabby, your sacred cowboy. You know, this reminds me very little of the time my guru sent me out to clean up the karma in Artful Dodge City. I stumped into the Last Chance Saloon.
7: Arahansa Yogan and a party woo.
8: Hey, give me some more of that third red eye, Bucky.
9: You've had it. That's your last chance, cowboy. Out!
6: A passel of them theosophists at the other end of the bar raising the devil. Had him about 10 feet off the floor. And I could tell by the red clay on his hooves and his black aura that he was up to no good. So I look him straight in the eye and I said, Sam Paku, there ain't enough room in this life cycle for both of us. That little devil up and challenged me to a game of 10-card tarot, Pentacles Wild. And I seed him deal a high priestess from the bottom of the deck and then... It's Lieutenant Behind of the 7th Seal Cavalry.
10: I need 3 men! 1 from Colme and 2 from Colombi! Drop! Ho!
6: Howdy, Lieutenant Behind. What's up?
11: We ain't. Got some more loco weed?
6: Sure. Got some road apple red right here.
11: Which way'd we go?
6: You went that away.
12: There will be an out-of-sight mandatory sunrise light show at the main desert at 5:48 sidereal time, lovers. That is all.
6: Procession will be starting soon. Let's go pick up Tiny Dr. Tim and head into the sunrise. Now, this here simple life-size replica of the Taj Mahal, made entirely out of oleomargarine, houses our guru, Dr. Tim. Let's knock on the door and see if he's in. Howdy, Dr. Tim.
13: I just thought I'd drop out and say hello. Hello.
6: Come back, Dr. Tim. We want to talk to you.
13: Oh, welcome to the link of Spirited Guhuri, LSG. Wait a minute. Oh, well, another day, another green, blue, electric, yellow dollar. Got anything to drink? Anything at all?
14: And why is it that you're drinking, Timmy, me boy?
13: Because it's bad for my hullabaloosins. I get a chance to see things in real black and white. I despise electric pink.
6: You know, Dr. Tim is keeper of the sacred tablets.
13: Yeah, have a tablet. Oh, nice, paisley, horsey. Give the nice horsies some sugar cubes.
6: Well, Dr. Tim, everyone's gathered for the daily miracle. Here's your microphone.
13: Ever since the sun took LSD, it's been a fundamentally better sun. More pink and green and electric blue.
15: Let's hope it comes up again today.
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17: 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It's coming up. It's coming up.
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20: All right, group. 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Let's hear it for our guru. One, two, three.
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20: 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Say the word and you'll be free. Say the word and be like me. Say the word I'm thinking of. Have you heard? The word is
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1: Ashes, ashes, all fall down. Hey, it's the official tapes, Grateful Dead radio program, where we get into the official releases from the Grateful Dead's vault. A lot of times we get into the archival material, the concerts, but there is the Grateful Dead in the studio. Now, you can find that take of Throwing Stones on a release titled Flashback with the Grateful Dead. It's one of those budget compilations that maybe the sold on the overnight programs on television, or maybe at the supermarket or box stores. But of course, Throwing Stones, originally released in July of 1987 on a studio album, In the Dark. And there is a new book out where it goes into extensive archival research to tell the story, behind the scenes story of In the Dark.
2: You know, you listen to that record and there's a clarity and a clean, you know, quality to that, you know, that is just razor sharp.
1: As John Brackett, he is the author of Touch of Grey, or How the Grateful Dead Became Pop Stars.
2: You know, all of the instruments and all of the voice parts just lie in their own spot, and they're just so clear. It's really an album that sounds like 1987. But one of the things I talk about in the book, though, is how they work to kind of sound like that, you know, because the synthesizer is a very important element in this song. And, you know, for this record, they brought in Bob Breylove.
3: This is Bob Breylove. I got some of the most major synthesizer training through working for 8 years with Stevie Wonder. This is a master synthesist, songwriter, producer, just amazing, amazing musician.
2: And, you know, for this record, they brought in Bob Breylove to assist with some of the production and engineering and overdubs for the percussionists, but also for Brent as well. And one of the things I ask readers to consider in the book is actually the sound and the timbre of Brent's keyboard, because it was a Yamaha DX7, which, you know, was ubiquitous on the top 10, you know, Billboard charts throughout the mid 80s. So just to get some idea of, you know, what was going on the top 10 of the Billboard's Hot 100 at the time. You know, the Dead, when they came in, they peaked at number 9. That was their highest charting position. And that week that they peaked at number 9, Whitney Houston's Didn't We Almost Have It All was number 1. Now, she was also an Arista artist at that point, which gives you also another idea of kind of, you know, where this band was, you know, because Arista really, in many ways, was a pop R&B and soul label. Michael Jackson was still on the charts, too, with I Just Can't Stop Loving You. Whitesnake, Here I Go Again, was on there. Carrie by Europe. Prince's You Got the Look. La Bamba really is the only kind of, maybe, you know, Los Lobos somewhat, you know, but it didn't sound like Touch of Grey. You know, Los Lobos, if anything, their cover of La Bamba, I mean, was a pretty, you know, spot on cover of the original. So yeah, even though the Dead didn't really resemble a lot of the other acts that were going on at the time, they might not resemble a lot of those other acts, but in some ways the song does sound like a lot of the pop acts that were going on at the time. And most of the tunes that were on the chart at that time did feature prominently the DX7. So yeah, asking people to kind of think about the sounds themselves, the timbres, what you're hearing in the song too, and how that's playing a role in the popularity and success of the tune.
1: Brackett also discusses the recording process and the naming of the album In the Dark, where there is a story about where they recorded the album In the Dark.
2: One of the very first things I did for the book was to reach out to a guy named Guy Charbonneau. And Guy owned Le Mobile, which is one of the most renowned mobile recording studios of the rock era. Just look up Guy Charbonneau, Le Mobile Recording Studio, and your jaw will hit the floor just seeing some of the shows that he's recorded. And so just to be able to talk with him a little bit about it, because those were interesting sessions. At Marin Vets is where they did the basic tracks. John Cutler, you know, figures also very prominently within the book as well, and talking about his contributions as the producer, working together with Garcia and Charbonneau, moving into, you know, and another thing too that I should point out was that with Cutler, you know, it might be getting into the weeds and trivia, But Cutler created a pre-production document that pretty much outlined how they were going to record the record, you know, starting with basics, moving to the overdub stage, then moving on to the mixing stage and thinking about how they were going to do it, types of machines that they were going to use. I mean, they had a very kind of limited number of tunes that they were doing. They knew exactly what songs they were going to do. The arrangements were well established at that point. And yes, I guess on one occasion they did turn off the lights in Marin Vets and played in the dark. But I doubt any of that made it to the record, you know, but great title nonetheless. They knew they had to be efficient. They knew they had to be quick, and they knew it had to sound good. And they did all of those things.
1: You can get the full interview that we conducted with John Brackett and his book, Touch of Grey, or How the Grateful Dead Became Pop Stars, at our website. Just go to the Soundboards page at officialtapes.com. In the book, not only does he talk about what they did in the studio, the album, but he also, of course, talked about the music video of Touch of Grey.
2: In many ways, the video became this encapsulation of everything that people expected of the Grateful Dead, right? What they knew about the Grateful Dead was kind of summed up within the video itself. I talk about Gary Gutierrez, who was the director for that. And for people who might not know, he was also the person who directed the animated sequence that opens the Grateful Dead movie. And so Jerry and Gary had a long relationship. By the time they hooked up in early 87, Jerry had sent Gutierrez a tape of a bunch of songs that they were considering for the single. They hadn't decided on Touch of Grey yet at this point. And what was interesting is that at this point, Gary Gutierrez was he was co-founder of a very, very successful production company in San Francisco called Colossal. And his group had worked on films like The Right Stuff, all sorts of television shows, the Twilight Zone reboot that the Dead had worked on. But he and his crew had also done a number of those animated ID segments for MTV. I don't know if any you remember those, but often very claymation, animation types of things. So Gutierrez already had a very intimate, close connection with MTV that made, you know, it much easier for the band to kind of slide into that format. Now, MTV had been courting the Dead for years to try to get something, and they had resisted time and time again. But Gutierrez was smart enough and savvy enough and knew the band well enough that, you know, the concept that he came up with the skeletons on the stage, that was the immediate concept. That was, you know, from everything I've read and kind of seen with the materials, that was the first idea he had. Came up with a quick plan that's very close to what we see with the video now. And it really just plays on the fact of, yeah, that this band was old, you know, at this point. But it was also playing on that live element as well, you know, utilizing the fans, you know, providing that soundtrack as well, recording it in front of the fans. And so a knowledge not only of the images and the iconography, but also the meaning and the importance of the fans and the live element. And so, yeah, I mean, the video, it hit it a good time. It hit it a very good time, and it was all over, all the time. You could not not see it.
1: Touch of Grey, or How the Grateful Dead Became Pop Stars, is the title of the book, and that is the voice of the author, John Brackett, tracing the history of the song Touch of Grey, beginning with songwriter Robert Hunter's lyrical sketches and the Grateful Dead's earliest live arrangements, getting into the group's popular renaissance following the release of Touch of Grey and the album In the Dark in the summer of 1987. Brackett details how particular recording technologies, notable musical characteristics, modes of attending and listening, and the mechanics of the contemporary music industry shaped this defining moment in the group's career. Drawing on extensive archival research, Touch of Grey examines how the band and their label worked to produce a hit record, a dynamic music video, and an effective promotional campaign that would propel the Grateful Dead from a group with a devoted cult following to become a pop culture phenomenon. You can get more of the interview, officialtapes.com. Just go to the Soundboards page. Hey, I'm Corey, and how about the very first time the Grateful Dead ever performed Touch of Grey on stage in front of an audience? It took place as an encore on September 15th, 1982. You can find this on the massive box set, Enjoying the Ride. and let the riot continue. It's the official tapes.

0: Thank you. 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
1: As the Grateful Dead in Maryland on September 15th, 1982, Capitol Center. A countless special moments happened at Capitol Center, including the very first live performance of Touch of Grey in 1982. And there is that performance as an encore, September 15th, 1982. The venue also saw the return of three long lost classics in 1990, Loose Lucy, Easy to Love You, Black-Throated Wind as well. This is the official tapes Grateful Dead radio program where we get into the official releases from the Grateful Dead's vault, and you can find that release on Enjoying the Ride, a massive 60 CD box set to celebrate the Grateful Dead's 60th anniversary as a band. It was released in 2025. And there is a new book out. It is titled Touch of Grey or How the Grateful Dead Became Pop Stars, author John Brackett.
2: It really is a focus on the single. It's kind of goes back, beginning with the early history of the tune, way back to Hunter's earliest performances, drawing upon some of his earliest lyrical sketches to kind of see the development of the tune. And then from there, when the Dead picked it up in 82 and started making it their own, and just kind of following the transformation of how that song was gradually introduced into their sets. But really, the kind of the story changes, of course, when Jerry gets sick in 86. And, you know, the band is in flux at this point, you know, kind of unsure of what's going on. There's no tour, right? And so there's no money coming in. And they know they have to make a record. And so the next big moment that in the story of this song, and really what kind of is that transformational moment, is when they return to the stage, right, in December of 86. And they start off with Touch of Grey. The rest of the story is then talking about, all right, you know, what happens? You know, you had this incredibly popular, you know, cult band that's been living on the periphery of the music industry for, you know, a decade, you know, if not more. And all of a sudden, boom, you know, there's this MTV hit. They're all over radio. They move from arenas now into stadiums. And even that can't even hold the amount of fans, you know. And so talking about how the song transformed the scene, transformed the band, and also transformed the legacy, the popularity and the success of that record. Yes, it's about 1987, but it's also about the legacy of the band as well.
1: We'll have more with John Brackett and his book, Touch of Grey, or How the Grateful Dead Became Pop Stars, a little bit later here on the official tapes. And coming up, we're going to get into the Commercial Maximum, the Grateful Dead performing at Madison Square Garden. This is just a couple months after they released the album In the Dark. And this particular show, top five requested show out of the vault, and it was finally released in 2015. And we are going to hear how the Grateful Dead opened up the show on September 18th, 1987 at Madison Square Garden. And when you hear the opening, it's kind of starts with some interesting stage banter. And what that is at the start of the show, as a goof on their Letterman appearance, Bobby urged the crowd to levitate Garcia. They started with a goofy laugh over their improbable, complicated success. And then we're belting the chorus line at a shredded pitch. And we're going to get into all of that here on the official tapes.
3: From magical nights at Madison Square Garden to when they were just starting to warm it up at Winterland, this is the official tapes.

Rocky, watch me levitate Garcia.

That's when I knew I had them walking blues. And I was up this morning, look around and I felt it out of my shoes. That's when I knew I had.

0: This is the official tapes, Grateful Dead radio program, where we get into the official releases from the Grateful Dead's vault from the release 30 Trips Around the Sun box set. That is the Grateful Dead from September 18th, 1987. We heard Hell in a Bucket, into Sugaree, into Walkin' Blues. The 9/18/87 show was a top five requested show to be released out of the vault for many, many years, and finally it was released in 2015 on that massive box set, 30 Trips Around the Sun. At the start of the show, it was sort of as a goof on the Letterman appearance that took place that same within that time frame. Bobby urged the crowd to levitate Garcia. They start with a wry laugh over their improbable, complicated success. And then we're belting out the chorus line at a shredded pitch of Hell in a Bucket, which you can find on that super successful album, In the Dark. We also heard a killer version of Sugaree. Something to note about these performances: this is post-coma Garcia, and it inspired Sir Paul McCartney, to tour. He hadn't been touring for a little over a decade, but once he started hearing about how Jerry Garcia almost joined the great jam in the sky, but he goes back on stage and he's doing these incredible tours and finding success. The Grateful Dead's return actually inspired Sir Paul to return to the road as well. And we also heard Walkin' Blues in that first set sequence, which actually started out the show on 9/18/87. Hey, I'm Corey. You've been listening to the official tapes, and we've been going back this last hour, talking a little bit about the success of the Grateful Dead in that during that time frame, and also the release In the Dark. There's a new book out titled Touch of Grey, or How the Grateful Dead Became Pop Stars. We had an opportunity to talk with author John Brackett.
1: Yeah, seeing how the scene changed, seeing how the band changed, the image changed, it must have been very difficult for the band, you know. On a number of occasions, they did articulate, you know, how difficult it had become, but I don't know if they ever figured out how to get out of it. You know, there were some occasions where they were considering, you know, filming shows and broadcasting them that way to reduce the amount of people that would show up, extended residencies, I think. But yeah, I think they never really could figure out how they could deal with the issues that were going down at the shows. And that was the main concern. Now, there were issues before, you know, and as I talk about in the book, you know, going back at least to 85, I can find records of John Scheer, you know, sending security letters to concert promoters, encouraging discussions with security, you know, and trying to assuage any fears that they might have with the Deadhead. So they had a reputation, no doubt. But once the gate crashing started, and once, you know, the lot turned into, you know, what it became, you know, that was a very different scene. And so, yeah, you see this idea of, or many people identifying, okay, a lot of this is happening with the newer fans. An early kind of thing that Blair Jackson did in the Golden Road, too, it was all about, yeah, this is all boils down to those new fans who really just don't understand, you know, how the Dead do things. And without a doubt, I think that was true. The issue that then arises is that the responsibility to control it from the Dead's perspective comes to lay on the other fans. It's up to you to educate these newer fans about how things are done. You know, I don't know. I mean, how would you feel about that? You know, okay, they got this whole thing going on. You know, I'm glad you've been following us for 15 years. Can you go take care of this for us? You know, I mean, I don't know how you would feel about that.
0: That's author John Brackett. You can get the full interview that we did with John Brackett at our website, officialtapes.com. Go to the soundboards page, and you can learn more about his book, Touch of Grey, or How the Grateful Dead Became Pop Stars. This is all with the album In the Dark.
1: It's the crazy relative you don't want to talk about, you know? I mean, and listen, I think, you know, first of all, the 80s in general are completely understudied. We all know what's going on in the 60s and 70s, and, you know, you've seen it. But I just, when you read book after book, I feel like, oh, you know, what's going on? You know, you go over entire years very, very quickly, you know? But yeah, this is a really tough moment, I think, for a lot of fans. It's bittersweet in some ways. It's difficult in other ways because of the things changed. They weren't just your little, you know, pet band anymore. They were everybody's band.
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